Sport Chiba and Ruth Maneuver. And we are together in unity into the furnace. We blaze away forevermore.

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1: 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Comme on a besoin d'une petite pause musicale, on vous propose de lancer ce podcast en attendant qu'il y ait du nouveau et de nouvelles nouvelles. Voilà. Restez avec nous.
2: With Palestine that continues till now. Every day since this genocide started, there has been solidarity events of different kinds, and it's been really beautiful to see that display as we fight for our own struggles here. With regards to land and freedom, South Africa has a really long history from the indigenous land being taken over by Dutch and British colonizers, and also within a more recent context, in the 1950s, the government passed the Group Areas Act, where people were forcibly removed from different areas, and none of that land was given back. So the fight for land from a South African context is very important. We have a very long way to go still, and we understand the colonial struggle of the Palestinians 100%. We are right up there with them on the front lines, and we firmly believe that Palestine will be free, and we will continue to fight for the freedom of Palestinians for as long as we can. In my previous presentation for the 24-hour broadcast in February, I presented some snippets from a vigil that we held for journalists who were killed in Gaza. But this show is part of my other world as a DJ and working in radio and sound. And it's a mix of tunes from my record collection and also digitally that I put together for a set and a solidarity gig we held for Palestine in December. And it's also important because within a South African context, there's not a lot of opportunities to hear or listen to music from Palestine. So it was an amazing opportunity to play that for local audiences. I do hope you enjoy the mix. Once again, thank you to everyone out there listening. Peace and love.

tree, a frame in time, flames of candles, trees of silence climb, gifts of dates for you at Christmas time, through the generous side.

0: after they finish their 30 years in prison, if I'm serving sentences.
1: Are you done?
0: Defendants are serving sentences that are ranging from 30 to 50 to 100 years in prison.
1: Wow.
2: I should translate.
0: Yeah, and then this was kind of like the first of a series of more repressive

0: for various other anti-ICE related protesting and resorts to charge with another kid in Austin for protesting after Wilbur Perez was shot and hospitalized. He still remains hospitalized and detained by ICE.
1: Wow.
0: Along with so many other cases, because I mean, it's just been happening very, you know, day after day, kind of. And this is kind of like a mundane at this point for a lot of people.
1: Wow. So, I mean, can you go ahead and give us a little bit more background, particularly on the, you're speaking to us now from Dallas, Texas. Can you, I think a lot of folks are aware of a lot of the ICE, anti-ICE work in Minneapolis. I think that got a lot of fame. I think people are less aware of the Prairie Land Defendants. So can you go a little bit into that and why that has gained so much attention? Or in the States, but perhaps less abroad.
0: Yeah. I mean, the Prairie Land Defendants, I think, is a case that's more indicative of the broader kind of like circumstances in the U.S. rather than Minneapolis. Minneapolis is like very flashy, and for understandable reasons, it was covered a lot more and spread a lot more. But the Dallas-Fort Worth Metroplex area is, one, an extremely large area where, I mean, like, trying to get your groceries is like a 30-minute car ride. Like, this is not a place where you can, like, walk to see your friends. And just speaking from experience, this is a very isolating place, a very difficult to try to create kind of in-person community, and even, you know, even more so try to create an in-person kind of, like, radical community of any type.
1: Absolutely. I think people people fail to estimate how difficult it is to build community in the in lots of parts of the United States. Folks from Europe and even folks from the Northeast, like myself, we underestimate what it's like in spots like Texas. Yeah, the kind of vast spaces.
0: Yeah, and especially it's a very reactionary area.
1: Also,
0: I mean, the Fort Worth area was, you know, Trump County, and the Tarrant County is extremely just reactionary and corrupt, and you know, the legal system is very much pro-Trump. And I mean, like you mentioned earlier, I'm facing two felonies, and I'm very lucky that I faced these two felonies in Dallas and not in Fort Worth side, because I mean, the conditions in prison are extremely horrific. I mean, in Dallas they are, but at least you know, I'm out versus in Tarrant County or Fort Worth, very much more difficult. To kind of drive a point home a little bit, there was a case of anti-Israeli graffiti where the jury actually acquitted the three defendants, but then the judge decided to not go through with the acquittal and charged them with I believe they didn't charge them with a hate crime, but still charged them for, like, some jail time, along with restitution, for just, like, some anti-ICE graffiti, which people thought was, like, yeah, I mean, that's justifiable. But in regards to the Prairie Land case specifically, I mean, it kind of difficult to say, to summarize the entire events in a reasonable time, but what happened was, a call out for a noise demonstration was organized through several signal group chats, and there were a couple main groups of people that were organizing it, who are kind of like familiar, who are this type of activity kind of regularly in terms of just organizing various events, I guess. The noise demo happened, and then some people, because noise demos aren't really that familiar or that common of a thing here in DFW, especially in an area where the detention center is, which is a bit about 30 minutes south of Fort Worth and much more rural area.
1: I'm just going to pause you right there just for the audience. Fort Worth and Dallas are next to each other. So they're two cities that are right next to each other, just because people don't know, okay. So that's why you say Fort Worth and Dallas, they're they're next to each other. Sorry.
2: I'll make a quick point in French soon, but I want to let the comrade finish his description.
1: Okay, finish,
2: and then
1: if you don't mind, we'll do a small translation into French since it's a French public listening.
0: Okay. But yeah, so then because of this unfamiliarity with what noise demos are and just general, I guess, hostility towards this type of thing, people in the detention center called the police, and the police immediately came, and one of them immediately started drawing their gun at a protester who was supposedly vandalizing something, but they were running away and about to shoot the protester in the back. And then because it's Texas and everybody owns guns, one person had their gun at the protest.

0: shot at the ground, at the police, to prevent him falling off. Yeah. The ricochet bullet might hurt the cop. I mean, the cop obviously exaggerated his injuries, but this created, you know, everybody immediately in the vicinity was arrested, which was about 10 people who were arrested at the scene. And then eventually one more person, which was the wife, that's Rhea, was arrested the following two days, were carrying a box of zines from their house, which wasn't really related to the event. And then a bunch of other raids were conducted around the Dallas-Fort Worth area, which led to, in total, about 22 people getting arrested, and including the raiding of an at-home print shop because it was printing subversive materials against the United States, Antifa supposedly materials against the United States, and at a different raid at the same place, the oldest son of two of the defendants, who are also husband and wife, was black bagged and interrogated for information about their parents, which he didn't say anything. He didn't snitch on his parents, luckily, which can't be said of everybody who was arrested, unfortunately. But yeah, and now, you know, they faced a really reactionary court, basically a show trial in federal prison, and they were charged with 50 to 70 to 200 years in prison.
1: So we're going to do a small translation now, and then we'll come back to you with some final questions. Does that work?
0: It only works.
1: Okay, perfect.
2: Du coup, je fais vraiment un récap super rapide sur ce que les camarades nous racontent, nous rapportent à propos notamment du cas de Prairieland Defendants. 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
1: 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Voilà. Please. If we can continue, what do you think is the state of affairs now, beginning local but extending national, since you're representing the entire so-called U.S. for us, starting local and then moving forward?
2: We wish that was the case.
1: well, yeah. In another world, you would be the representation of it.
2: No.
1: where do you think the, as we say in France, the rapport de force, the situation, the standing situation in terms of how people are organized, how they might organize in the future? How do you diagnose the current situation and looking ahead in the next year, locally as well as nationally? Sorry.
0: No, you're good. I mean, locally, it's shit. It's horrible. Very pessimistic. I mean, on the ground, you know, there is some support for the defendants, and there is a support committee for organizing, you know, lawyers' fees and spreading the word and doing all the things that are needed. That's organized mostly by friends and relatives of the defendants and close ones, because there just wasn't that many people. I mean, in the process of the raise, 20 people, a large portion of the defendants or of the like radical scene here in Texas was kind of like taken away, at least the people who are most dedicated to the cause, let's say, and that really had a chilling effect locally, and people kind of scattered around, and I mean, not to, I guess, be too negative for people, but the people left aren't really, you know, of high quality organizers and bureaucracians as the ones who are behind prison bars now, unfortunately. There is a pretty good write-up by the Haters Cafe Collective, who unfortunately their website is down to be posted on NoBlogs, but their essay Beneath the Prairie, the Concrete provides a pretty good historical overview.
1: Sorry, could you repeat the name of the publication, the name of the article?
0: Yeah, the name of the article is Beneath the Prairie, the Concrete.
1: Beneath the Prairie, the Concrete.
0: Yeah. And it appeared on Heatwave, issue number 3, in their Fire to the Prison section. And I think this kind of pessimistic on the ground situation, it's not the entire U.S. As is shown by resistance against port construction and the wall in Arizona and in some parts on the border here in Texas, as well as like larger on the groups. It's just, I think, too often people overstate the amount of people and the willingness of the general American population to kind of like resist ICE activity on the ground. But having said that, I can't speak to kind of like more less obvious resistance in the U.S. in terms, or to ICE in the U.S. in terms of just undocumented communities, because most of my family, most of the people in my community are undocumented. You know, I'm Mexican, so I'm very familiar with this. And much of that organizing has already been happening for years on end, because deportation and was always a threat, and it's not just obvious us like what happened in Minneapolis. And I mean, communities are already pretty well organized here, and are already like supporting or people in touch with each other, trying to support each other, and you know, like if we need to falsify documents in some capacity, people can do that. People know how to do that, and people having. Because many of these people that are coming, that are undocumented migrants, do come from more rural areas. They have a much better know-how than I would say than many people from rural communities in the U.S. Who unfortunately tend to be white, American, middle class, kind of people who don't seem to know what, how to change a light bulb at some points or change their car oil, which you know, I'm always shocked by, but you know, that's either here or there, but you know, if I can complain about white people, I will.
1: or urban people, but even.
0: Urban people, yeah. I mean, this is this is a division that I'm seeing that are much more obvious, especially after coming back from Mexico, losing family in rural Mexico there.
1: Right.
0: But yeah, but people often kind of come to these communities as kind of like thinking they'll be kind of like a savior to them or give them access to resources that they don't have access to or kind of have a savior mentality when much of the work is already being done and much of the kind of like, you know, much of us are already in community with each other and have support networks with each other. That's just not obvious to people who...

0: Okay. Ja, genau.
1: Yeah, the doctor don't know, but New York was killing me. Bunch of doctors come around, they don't know that New York is killing me. Yeah, well, I need to go home and take it slow down in Jackson, Tennessee.

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Seems like I need to start over and go back home in Jackson, Tennessee.

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People say that back then, she really wasn't that crazy.

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In a final act of indignity, the paramedics take off all his clothes for the whole world to see while they put him in the bag. Meanwhile, an old couple argues inside the queen bee, the sick fluorescent light shimmering on their skin.

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And I'm thinking, that must be her sister. That must be her sister, right? They go into the 7-Eleven, and I keep walking. And I keep walking.